0: make do with a piece of toast and a cup of tea. I've already polished the coffee table in the living room and put the dustbuster around and put some washing in the washing machine, and I'm currently writing a shopping list. I've got soap, powder, washing up liquid and mints on the list at the moment.
1: Alors, qu'est-ce qu'il y a sur la liste de commission?
2: Well, she says, I've got soap powder, washing up liquid and mints on the list.
1: Mints, de la viande hachée.
2: There was quite a lot there.
1: Alors, on l'écoute à nouveau. Cette fois-ci, dites-moi ce qu'elle prend pour le petit déjeuner.
2: What does Debbie have for breakfast?
1: Et est-ce que ça lui convient?
0: It's 8:05 in the morning. I've just finished listening to the breakfast news. I've listened to the local news to find out if there's anything which the paper needs to be covering maybe later today. I'm just finishing a piece of toast. That's all I generally have in the morning. I cook for the boys, but I tend to make do with a piece of toast and a cup of tea. I've already polished the coffee table in the living room and put the dustbuster around and put some washing in the washing machine. And I'm currently writing a shopping list. I've got soap, powder, washing up liquid and mints on the list at the moment.
1: Alors, qu'est-ce qu'elle prend pour le petit déjeuner?
2: I make do with a piece of toast and a cup of tea, she says. Make do suggests she would like more if she had time. She manages with toast and tea.
1: Mais qu'en est-il des enfants de Debbie, Hugues?
2: Well, Debbie's youngest son, Russell, is 12 years old and he goes to the local secondary school. Russell's finishing his breakfast and packing his games clothes in his school bag, his games kit.
1: S'il est comme moi, il n'arrive pas à trouver son équipement de sport, je ne trouve jamais rien le matin.
2: No, neither can I. But let's hear from Debbie again. And as we do, here's a simple question. Will Russell be playing cricket today?
1: Le cricket, typiquement anglais. Je parie qu'il joue aujourd'hui. On va voir.
0: Russell's just about to go to school, aren't you? Have you got everything?
3: Yep.
0: You've got all your games kit?
3: Yeah.
0: And it's, what is it today?
3: Cricket.
0: Cricket. Well, looking at that weather out there, I don't think you'll be playing, will you?
3: No, probably not.
0: Have you got your dinner money?
3: No.
0: No? Right, I'm going to give you that then in a minute. Mm. Okay.
1: Alors, est-ce qu'il va jouer au cricket?
2: No, probably not, because of the weather. Looking at that weather means it's probably going to rain.
1: Et ça aussi, c'est typiquement britannique, un temps pluvieux. On écoute à nouveau cette conversation. Vous pouvez me dire ce à quoi l'argent dont parle Debbie est destiné?
0: Russell's just about to go to school, aren't you? Have you got everything?
3: Yep.
0: You've got all your games kit?
3: Yeah.
0: And it's, what is it today?
3: Cricket.
0: Cricket. Well, looking at that weather out there, I don't think you'll be playing, will you?
3: No, probably not.
0: Have you got your dinner money?
3: No.
0: No. Right, I'm going to give you that then in a minute. Mm. Okay.
1: Alors, Hugues, à quoi sert cet argent?
2: Well, most schools have a canteen where food is served at lunchtime. Pupils have to pay. If parents are receiving financial assistance from the state, then they don't pay.
1: OK. Alors avant de nous rendre sur le lieu de travail de Debbie au journal, j'aimerais en savoir un peu plus sur vos activités matinales, Hugues.
2: Oh no.
1: Eh oui. Dites-moi d'abord quand vous vous levez.
2: Well, first of all, when the alarm clock goes off, I turn on the radio and listen to BBC 5 Live, great radio station.
1: Ok, donc quand votre réveil sonne, vous allumez la radio, vous écoutez BBC Radio 5 Live, qu'apparemment vous appréciez beaucoup.
2: Then I have a cup of tea and then I have a shower.
1: Et puis vous prenez une tasse de thé et votre douche.
2: And then it's time to go to the park to walk our dog, because we have a very small dog.
1: Et ensuite, vous allez au parc pour sortir votre chien, votre petit toutou.
2: That's right. And then, well, after I've got back from the park with the dog, I'll make myself a cup of coffee and get ready for work.
1: Et quand vous rentrez du parc, eh bien, vous prenez une tasse de café et vous vous préparez à partir pour le travail.
2: That's it.
1: Merci Hugues, c'était très intéressant. On retrouve maintenant Debbie Davis. Dites-moi un peu plus à son sujet, Hugues.
2: Okay. Debbie is now the chief reporter at a local newspaper. She started her career as a student of journalism at college. Things were hard for her at that time, as she had a young family and lived in a small house.
1: Oui, quand vous l'écoutez parler, essayez de repérer toutes les choses que vous trouveriez difficiles si vous étiez à sa place.
0: I came into journalism quite late. I was 29 when I started college. I had 3 young children. They were all at school then. It was a very difficult time for me. I'd sort of finally found something that I really wanted to do in life. But there was a price to pay, I guess, but it was very tiring. My marriage had just split up at that time, and

0: just moved house. The house was a lot smaller than what we'd been used to. We only had two bedrooms. There were three children sharing one room. And I had an old battered Ford Fiesta as well, which was very unreliable. And I would often go out in the mornings and it wouldn't start. And sometimes I'd be late for college or I'd have to get the bus. So it was a real struggle. And I think I would have given up had it not been something that I really wanted to do.
1: Alors, si vous étiez à la place de Debbie, qu'est-ce que vous trouveriez difficile, Hugues?
2: Well, having three children in a house with two bedrooms, I suppose. Having no husband.
1: Et la voiture?
2: Oh yes, having a car that was unreliable.
1: Et qu'est-ce qui l'a aidé à tenir le coup?
2: She'd found the right career. She very much wanted to be a reporter on the local newspaper. Have another listen to Debbie describing those difficult years.
0: My marriage had just split up at that time, and so I had just moved house. The house was a lot smaller than what we'd been used to. We only had two bedrooms. There were three children sharing one room. And I had an old battered Ford Fiesta as well, which was very unreliable. And I would often go out in the mornings and it wouldn't start. And sometimes I'd be late for college or I'd have to get the bus. So it was a real struggle. And I think I would have given up had it not been something that I really wanted to do.
1: On a une idée de l'importance qu'un journal local peut avoir pour ses lecteurs quand Debbie parle de son fils, Russell.
2: Russell likes sport, as we've heard. He reads the local paper, especially the sports pages. Why? Because he's keen on sport and because his picture is sometimes in the paper.
1: Il a parfois sa photo dans le journal. Intéressant. On écoute à nouveau Debbie.
0: Russell quite often likes to read the sport because he plays football. He plays for a local football team and he's had his name in the paper a few times. And that's what local newspapers are all about. People, you know, getting their names and their pictures in the paper and then it's something for them to cut out and keep.
1: Est-ce qu'on a déjà parlé de vous dans un journal local ou national? C'est très intéressant d'étudier les différences entre les deux. Vous savez, si vous voulez améliorer votre anglais, vous pourriez sortir pour acheter un journal local et un journal national. 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
2: Not just what she does at the weekends, but also how her life has changed from those early, rather difficult times when she was a student. Her fiancé does gigs, musical performances.
1: Son fiancé donne des concerts, alors la musique joue un grand rôle dans sa vie. 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On écoute à nouveau Debbie.
0: I don't get that much time to listen to my own music, but my sons like pop music and I'm often forced to listen to that if it's blasting out through the house. But my fiancé is a DJ and he does gigs at the weekend as weddings and birthday parties and wedding anniversaries and that kind of thing. And I go along with him. And so I've become more interested in music in the last year and I think I'm more sort of up to date with pop music.

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1: Retrouvez-nous sur internet sur bbcafrique.com et commentez l'actualité sur notre fil Twitter et sur notre page Facebook. Tout de suite, News Hour, un programme d'information d'une heure sur l'actualité internationale en anglais. Nos programmes en français reviendront à 14h GMT avec un bulletin d'information.
2: Welcome to News Hour from the BBC World Service. I'm Celia Hatton. A passenger plane flying from Dubai to Israel has to land in Saudi Arabia after one of its pilots appears to have been stabbed while in the air.
3: There were two pilots in the front. One stabbed the other. And there were two spare pilots. One of them entered and pulled the aircraft up, stabilized the plane, and landed us in Saudi Arabia.
2: We'll get the latest. Plus, a BBC investigation tracks how children in Gaza are still falling victim to the conflict there. Researchers convinced a Chinese AI tool to tell them how to make biological weapons and carry out assassinations. What went wrong? And as Stevie Wonder's album Songs in the Key of Life turns 50, we'll hear a tribute.
4: The record deal he got, the amount of money he got was unprecedented. I'm not really sure that any artist in musical history before or since has done what Stevie Wonder did. And so it's just a massive, massive accomplishment.
2: That's after the news.
5: BBC News with Moira Alderson. A plane flying from Dubai to Tel Aviv with about 170 people on board had to land in Saudi Arabia after a serious altercation reportedly broke out between the pilots. Two Israeli officials have said the co-pilot is believed to have stabbed the pilot. Almog Ghatali was on board the plane.
3: I spoke with several people who were in the cockpit, and there are quite a few versions. It's unclear how the cockpit door was opened, whether someone from the crew opened it so help could come, or if it was forced open. It is unclear. What is clear is that there were two pilots in the front. One stabbed the other, and there were two spare pilots who were supposed to operate the next flight. The relief pilots are European, one of them British, who entered and pulled the aircraft up, pulled the yoke, stabilized the plane, and landed us in Saudi Arabia.
5: A video posted by Israeli media shows two men lying on the floor with wounds and blood spattered around them. With more details, here's John Donison.
6: The plane sent a signal saying it had been hijacked. People on board have described how the plane began to plummet 17,000 feet in a matter of minutes. There was a fight between the pilot and the co-pilot, with at least one of them being stabbed. One passenger said people then broke into the cockpit to help tackle one of the pilots and tie him down. Investigators will now be looking at whether one of the pilots intended to deliberately crash the aircraft, which was carrying around 100 Israelis, and if so, whether he was politically motivated.
5: The Nigerian billionaire Aliko Dangote has launched a project to build a giant oil refinery on Kenya's coast, hailing it as a new chapter in Africa's industrial journey to a brighter future. The $16 billion refinery in Lamu Port will boast a daily capacity of 700,000 barrels. Mr. Dangote said the project would help end Africa's reliance on imports of refined fuels. The Iraqi Prime Minister has hailed the end of the US-led anti-jihadist mission as the start of a new chapter for Iraq. Addressing a ceremony marking the end of more than two decades of US presence, Ali al-Zaidi said this new phase would be defined by Iraq's sovereignty, the readiness of its forces, and balanced partnerships with its friends. This report from our Middle East correspondent, Hugo Bashega.
7: In Baghdad, security forces held a parade to mark what the government has called the Day of Sovereignty. But there are also concerns. The withdrawal of American forces will test the security capabilities of a country trying to navigate its key relationships with the US and Iran. Some say the pullout may embolden Shia militias supported by Tehran. They have resisted the Prime Minister's plans to bring them under state control, and there are fears that this dispute could end up in another cycle of violence.
5: Hugo Bashega reporting. World News from the BBC. Medical officials in Gaza City say that an Israeli airstrike has hit a bus, killing five people. Al-Shifa Hospital says that it received five bodies and 13 others who'd been wounded in the incident in the Tel Achawa neighbourhood of Gaza City. There's been no comment so far from the Israeli military. British police believe there are grounds for corporate manslaughter charges relating to the Grenfell Tower fire in London in 2017, which killed 72 people. Detectives investigating the fire in the block of flats have asked prosecutors to consider charges against 20 companies or organisations and 54 individuals. The fire was found to have been avoidable. A brown bear known as 89 Backpack has won the annual Fat Bear Week in Katmai National Park in Alaska. The competition, held before the hefty mammals spend months in hibernation, is now in its 13th year, as Rory Gallimore reports.
8: The US National Park Service describes this competition as a battle of size, skill, snack acquisition, and strategic loafing. In total, 16 brown bears took part, albeit unwittingly. They've spent the past few months gorging on salmon, packing on the pounds to help them survive the winter. People around the world cast hundreds of thousands of votes online, picking their favourite heavyweight competitor. The eventual champion was 89 Backpack, a hulking, rotund male. He earned his name because he often used to jump on his mother's back as a cub, a habit, thankfully, he's long outgrown.
5: Singapore, which is struggling to boost its low fertility rate, has set up a matchmaking service for government workers. First Date is open to staff aged between 21 and 35. Users fill in a questionnaire before an algorithm pairs them up one date at a time. The government describes the approach as a solution to swipe fatigue, the mental exhaustion caused by repetitive browsing in regular dating apps. BBC News.
2: Hello, I'm Celia Hatton. Welcome to NewsHour from the BBC World Service, coming to you live from our studio in central London. Today, we're unraveling what happened on board passenger flight FZ1073. It took off from Dubai Airport just after 3 a.m. local time, carrying around 150 people. Most were Israelis. The flight was headed to Tel Aviv. But approximately 2.5 hours into the flight, something went very wrong. An emergency code was signaled, and that code was briefly switched to a hijacking alert. Videos widely circulating on social media are helping us piece together what happened on board that flight before its unscheduled landing in Saudi Arabia. This is said to be the moment the plane took a rapid plunge. You can hear a distressed woman saying in Hebrew, "What is going on?" Another graphic video appears to show one of the plane's pilots who was stabbed, apparently being held down by several people around him. Some of them look like passengers. There are reports that the two pilots on the plane were fighting, and the crew appealed for help from the passengers to intervene.
9: We need video. We need video.
10: It's good for
9: no,
10: you. It's good for you. Go and for you.
9: No sleep.
10: It's good for you.
9: Yeah. You won't sleep?
10: You saved the plane. It's good for you.
9: Yeah.
10: It's good for you.
9: Yeah. Take your command on here.
2: So you heard some words there in English, and in Hebrew, we can now hear people saying, "We're in the cockpit guarding over. We were attacked. We're guarding the pilot." A second person then says, "They attacked us on the plane. They tried to kill the pilot. We took control of," then something that's indecipherable. Then someone says, "Tried to murder him." Then we hear, "Bro, well done. Film everything. We're standing here. Nobody gets past the cockpit door." And that's the end of that video. One of the passengers on the flight, Almog Itali, explained what had been happening.
3: I spoke with several people who were in the cockpit, and there are quite a few versions. It's unclear how the cockpit door was opened, whether someone from the crew opened it so help could come, or if it was forced open. It is unclear. What is clear is that there were two pilots in the front. One stabbed the other, and there were two spare pilots who were supposed to operate the next flight. The relief pilots are European, one of them British, who entered and pulled the aircraft up, pulled the yoke, stabilized the plane, and landed us in Saudi Arabia.
2: Hebrew media outlets have published video showing passengers clapping and singing as the Fly Dubai plane lands at Tabuk Airport in Saudi Arabia close to 7 a.m. local time. Let's take a listen. Sounds of relief for all on board. Let's speak live now with our correspondent, John Donison, who's live for us en route to Tel Aviv's airport. John, it's a very fast-changing story, and a lot of speculation is circulating around what happened on that flight. But what's the very latest that you're hearing?
6: Well, as we're getting more detail from the 170 or so passengers who were on board, we are getting really what appears to be an extraordinary and a terrifying picture, because initially you said in your introduction there was an alert saying that the plane had been hijacked, but what now seems a very real possibility is that it was not the passengers who were trying to hijack the plane, but one of the pilots. So there has been a fight between the pilot and the co-pilot inside the cockpit. All the while, the plane is plummeting very fast. We think around 17,000 feet, which is more than 5,000 meters in just a couple of minutes. And what some of the passengers have said is that the crew called for assistance. Passengers were then able to get into the cockpit, where they found one of the pilots was suffering from stab wounds, and they were able to tackle one of the pilots and tie them up and secure them. And then, as we heard there, it does seem there were two pilots on the plane who were due to fly a later flight, and it was they who were able to get the plane leveled and fly it safely back to Saudi Arabia, and all the passengers are safe and well.
2: Remarkable, John. What are we hearing from the Israeli government and also the initial Israeli response? I understand that fighter jets were scrambled.
6: Yeah, so when we first get reports of this, first thing this morning, the Israelis said that they'd scrambled fighter jets, and so had the Saudis, to escort this plane back to Saudi Arabia. We think there were around about 100 Israelis on board, including more than 20 children. Now, we got a statement quite early this morning from the Prime Minister's office, Benjamin Netanyahu, saying the situation was under control and efforts were now being made to get the Israelis back to Israel from Saudi Arabia. We've just had a statement within the last hour or so from the far-right National Security Minister, Itamar Ben-Gvir, and he has said that this was a terrorist attack, and he said that the plan was to deliberately crash the plane and kill all the passengers on board. Now, he presented no evidence to support that, but certainly investigators are going to be looking into the backgrounds of the pilots and what possible motives they might have had, if that was indeed what one of them was intending to do.
2: John, and as we should say, yes, we're still verifying reports and trying to pick apart ourselves what actually happened on that flight. But any more indications as to why the plane continued flying for so long? It didn't land until close to 7 a.m. local time. And also why it landed in Saudi Arabia?
6: Well, I think, look, they were flying from Dubai, where they'd reached in their journey, it was perhaps quicker to get back to Saudi Arabia than to continue on to Tel Aviv. And once, I guess, the situation had been secured on the plane, it's possible that they just thought, well, we need to get back to on the ground as quickly as possible, and Saudi Arabia was the place to do that.
2: Okay, thanks for speaking to us, John, on a very busy day, reporting day for you. Thank you. That was John Donison speaking to us from Jerusalem. Well, let's stay with this story and get more analysis on what might have happened and what's next. Emma Henderson, MBE, is a former airline captain and aviation expert. She joins me now from Scotland. Emma, you've been listening since the top of the program. You've just heard what we reported and also what John had to say. What are your thoughts at this point from the information that we have? What do you believe happened?
11: Well, it's certainly a very shocking story, and one that as a pilot you never hope to have to witness yourself, of course. And yes, I have been following it since this morning when, you know, and obviously the story has changed significantly since it was first reported, and we're getting more and more reports from eyewitnesses who are on board now as well. I think the important thing is, as you said earlier on, there's a lot of speculation, a lot of people are wading in to say what they think happened, and we have to stick to the facts. facts. So we know that the aircraft landed safely in Tobruk. It diverted instead of carrying on to Tel Aviv. We know that there were two pilots in the flight deck who have been injured. And there is a suspicion that one pilot has attacked another. And there are more and more reports of that coming from eyewitnesses on the plane. We also know that there were two other pilots on board the aircraft, which is extremely fortunate because they were able to take over and land the plane in Tobruk. And I don't even want to think about what would have happened if that hadn't been the case. So it does seem like it's, an altercation between the two pilots. Now, we don't know what the motivation for that is, but certainly whatever happened in that cockpit caused the aircraft to depart from its normal flight path. It was cruising at 34,000 feet, and then that was a huge drop in altitude. So that does indicate that's not something the aircraft would ordinarily do. That would require human intervention for that.
12: Okay.
11: So it's not a good outcome.
12: Emma, would it have required human intervention then to stabilize that plane, meaning one of those pilots, those relief pilots who were in the back of the plane, would have been able to get to the front of the plane to stabilize it? Can we read that into the fact that the plane was able to stabilize after plunging?
11: Yes, I mean, once the aircraft has been put into a sort of nosedive like or a steep descent like that, it would require intervention in order to be. And there is a report that the relief pilot was the one who pulled back on the yoke, which is the control, how you control the aircraft in that.